0: number 15, the smooth talking Walker Brothers from 66, with a tune that was first recorded by Frankie Valli, but it bombed. That's The Sun Ain't Gonna Shine, the Walker Brothers' big influence on a young David Bowie. 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Coming up next, I've got a nightclub.
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1970, who is known as a nightclub singer. That's for the love of him. 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

0: 1961, who began as a talent show at their high school in Passaic, New Jersey. That's Mama Said. In fact, they're the first girl group to ever score a number one. Up next on Greatest Hits USA, I've got the top five countdown for this week in 1977.
1: It's coming around again. 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

0: ladies and gentlemen, welcome to your Top 5 Countdown. 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
1: 1977. Kicking things off at number 5, Marvin Gaye, with a song that wound up in a lawsuit for copyright infringement. It all began when Robin Thicke and Pharrell Williams wrote Blurred Lines a few years ago.

to Give It Up was Marvin Gaye's last number one single. Next up on Greatest Hits USA is Fleetwood Mac with an album that was originally titled Yesterday's Gone. But after going through all the intense breakups, tabloid stories, and writing heavy confessional songs about each other, bassist John McVie suggested Rumors. Here's Dreams.

has sold over 40 million copies worldwide. Next up on Greatest Hits USA, Harry Wayne Casey, who worked at a record store in Hialeah, Florida. Meanwhile, on the other side of town was TK Records. Well, one day, the salesperson from TK invited Casey down to the studio to see where the records were made, and he never left. Here's I'm Your Boogeyman.

UK's last number one single. Next up on Greatest Hits USA, Leo Sayer, who after topping the charts with You Make Me Feel Like Dancing, found himself on The Tonight Show with Johnny Carson, The Dinah Shore Show, Good Morning America, and The Merv Griffin Show. Here's When I Need You.

0: week, Leo Sayer. He spent 3 weeks at number one. That's When I Need You. Up next on Greatest Hits USA, I've got the number one record for this week in 1977.
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0: USA. It's now time for the biggest hit this week in 1977. Here comes Stevie Wonder with Sir Duke.

0: number one this week. Stevie Wonder from 1977 with Sir Duke. Next weekend. Hey, coming up next weekend, we'll be taking more of your requests. In hour number two, we'll put a bullseye on 1975. And to finish off, a top five countdown from 1965. Until then, it's been a hoot. I got a scoot. Remember, do what you want, dig what you do, because, baby, that's what life is all about. Have a great week. Adios.
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11: The best songs of the 80s found on one radio show, and you're locked into it. It's K-Todd 80s. I'm Todd. In just a few minutes, we've got Aha, The Stray Cats, Criss Cross, and so much more. You know, lots of great music, lots of fantastic memories of the

of Locked Into K-Todd 80s. I'm Todd. As the 80s started, there was a comedy that was hitting theaters that everybody loved, about the funny, drunk millionaire that was just looking for love. Dudley Moore starred in the movie called Arthur. Once

0: faced a dangerous import as crack made its arrival on city streets and created media hysteria.
1: Steve Young reports on a new kind of cocaine called crack.
0: A more dangerous form of cocaine, crack, and other illegal substances led President Reagan to escalate the war on drugs.
2: And when it comes to drugs and alcohol, just say no.
0: Laws like the Anti-Drug Abuse Act of 1986 sought to solve the problem, while Just Say No increased drug education.
3: It's easy, Kate. All you have to do is just say no.
0: Drug arrests escalated, though some questioned the significance in comparison to other crimes.
4: Kate Todd, 80s.
5: As the 80s turn, all the fashions and music changed. We were doing new wave music, and by 82 and 83... there was this brand new movement called the Rockabilly Movement. Lots of bands were doing it. The Stray Cats were in front. And one of their big songs, the Stray Cat Strut.

0: sun always shines on TV. It's K-Todd 80s playing the best songs and bringing back those great 80s memories. In just a few minutes, we'll kick things off with a man that has had hits in his own right, but got one of his professional starts being in the touring band for Sheena Easton. We'll reveal that man and play one of his songs next on K-Todd 80s.
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0: Bruce Hornsby got his professional start writing for 20th Century Fox and eventually being in the touring band for Sheena Easton. He can even be seen in her video for the single Strut. But being behind the scenes changed April Fool's Day of 1986 when his album The Way It Is was released. And from that, we got a lot of great music, including this one. It's Mandolin Rain with Bruce Hornsby and the Range on

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1: No, there is no truth to the rumor that whatchamacallit's backup name, the one they were going to use, was going to be Thingamajig. Whatchamacallit does actually have a better ring to it, doesn't it? Here's Chicago.

Chicago. It's You're the Inspiration, and this is K-Todd 80s. Back in 1982, 1983, a band of note was A Flock of Seagulls from the UK. You do recall their big song, I Ran So Far Away. That was a bit of a surprise hit. The record label re-released some material they had done before that album.

0: wishing if I had a photograph of you, a flock of seagulls. This is K-Todd 80s. Back in the 80s, were you either Team Cindy or Team Madonna? And did you and your friends watch any John Hughes movie and try to identify with some of the actual characters like Breakfast Club? If that sounds like you, you're not alone. That's what it was like to live back in the 80s.
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0: Song about coping with the decline of the American manufacturing industry and the emergence of the Rust Belt in the latter part of the 20th century. Or maybe it just liked the tune and had a good beat. Either way, it's Allentown and Billy Joel.

because Janet Jackson probably owes a lot to Jimmy Jam and Terry Lewis, the two guys that put her on the musical map in the middle of the decade. What Have You Done For Me Lately? The album was Control, and she was Janet. Of course, that's Miss Jackson of the Nasty. K

0: This is it. This is the answer. It says here that a bolt of lightning is going to strike the clock tower precisely 10:04 p.m. next Saturday night. If we could somehow harness this lightning, channel it into the flux capacitor, it just might work. Next Saturday night, we're sending you back to the future.
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2: 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Crazy little thing called love.

0: just that rockabilly thing. It was really popular. Lots of 50s themed parties in the 80s. You were a cool kid if you were invited to one back then. This is K-Todd 80s. We're playing the best 80s music and memories from that decade of greed.
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3: 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It might do okay. Yeah, gave them their first number one song. Everybody Wants to Rule the World. It's Tears for Fears.

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0: What's up, Doc? And that's all, folks. Lines made famous by Mel Blanc. Yesterday, Blanc died of heart disease. He was 81.
1: Okay, Wabbit. Now I got you. What's up, Doc?
2: I'm hunting wabbits. It's wabbit season.
3: The voice of Bugs Bunny and of Daffy Duck were invented by Mel Blanc. Blanc, a successful radio comedian, was hired by Warner Brothers animation producer Leon Schlesinger in 1937 after Blanc demonstrated an uncanny ability to put a voice to a character. One of his earliest assignments was a timid pig named Porky.
4: Hello, Mr. Schlesinger. Hello, Leon.
5: If a pig could talk, he'd talk with a grunt, you know.
4: That's what Porky talked with a grunt.
6: That was a big loss, Mel Blanc passing away in 1981. Journey had their first big ballad hit on their hands, came from their album Escape, eventually made its way to the heavy metal soundtrack as well. It's called Open Arms.

0: Abdul, she was a Lakers girl, got her start with Janet Jackson dancing for her in her videos. Matter of fact, you see her in the Nasty video, and that song is Opposites Attract. And this is K-Todd 80s coming up, a female rap duo that pushed the boundaries of things you could discuss and rap about in music. One of their first big hits coming up next on K-Todd 80s.
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2: Salt and Peppa, the rap duo that included Cheryl James, who was Salt, and Sandra Denton, who was Peppa. In 1987, one of their earliest hits was Push It. Push It Real Good.

Todd 80s bringing back the great memories of the 1980s a bit earlier in the decade. 1984 the year. Romeo Void, their one-hit wonder. Kind of a jazzy feel to A Girl in Trouble is a Temporary Thing.

0: from New York to Long Beach. Hands Across America is being called a huge success tonight by organizers and participants alike. Last official count, more than 4.9 million people took part in the human chain for America's homeless, just short of the 5.5 million needed to complete the coast-to-coast line. In California, there were some gaps, but more than 350,000 people gave up part of their holiday weekend to participate in Hands Across America, and nowhere was the spirit stronger than in Long Beach, which was the end of the line.
1: Here's another hit from the 80s on K-Top.
2: I think it's a great idea, but Hands Across America for germaphobes might be a bad idea. Will they settle for high fives across America?
3: Oh, yeah.
2: Yeah, probably not. It's Ray Parker Jr. in a mess of trouble. He's in love with a woman. Not his, but the other woman.

0: K-Tot 80s, the song was written and produced by the band and John Oates. Yes, that Oates of Hall & Oates. They were both fans of each other, and John said if they didn't release that song, that Hall & Oates would have grabbed it. That would have been a Hall & Oates song. It's called Electric Blue. The Cars, David Bowie, and more coming up on K-Tot.
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0: The band from Boston who originally started mixing their songs onto cassettes, and they took them out to their cars to make sure they sounded right as they cruised around with the music.

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4: For a security guard?
1: Sorry, Hans. Wrong guess.
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15: 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You're locked into the show that's all 80s. Welcome to K-Todd.
7: The best songs of the 80s found on one radio show, and you're locked into it. It's K-Todd 80s. I'm Todd. In just a few minutes, we've got Aha, The Stray Cats, Criss Cross, and so much more. You know, lots of great music, lots of fantastic memories of the

have locked into K-Todd 80s. I'm Todd. As the 80s started, there was a comedy that was hitting theaters that everybody loved, about the funny, drunk millionaire that was just looking for love. Dudley Moore starred in the movie called Arthur. Once

0: faced a dangerous import as crack made its arrival on city streets and created media hysteria.
1: Steve Young reports on a new kind of cocaine called crack.
0: A more dangerous form of cocaine, crack, and other illegal substances led President Reagan to escalate the war on drugs.
2: And when it comes to drugs and alcohol, just say no.
0: Laws like the Anti-Drug Abuse Act of 1986 sought to solve the problem, while Just Say No increased drug education.
3: It's easy, Kate. All you have to do is just say no.
0: Drug arrests escalated, though some questioned the significance in comparison to other crimes.
4: Kate Todd, 80s.
5: As the 80s turn, all the fashions and music changed. We were doing new wave music, and by 82 and 83, there was this brand new movement called the Rockabilly Movement. Lots of bands were doing it. The Stray Cats were in front, and one of their big songs, the Stray Cats Strut.

0: Sun always shines on TV. It's K-Todd 80s playing the best songs and bringing back those great 80s memories. In just a few minutes, we'll kick things off with a man that has had hits in his own right, but got one of his professional starts being in the touring band for Sheena Easton. We'll reveal that man and play one of his songs next on K-Todd 80s.
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12: Bruce Hornsby got his professional start writing for 20th Century Fox and eventually being in the touring band for Sheena Easton. He can even be seen in her video for the single Strut. But being behind the scenes changed April Fool's Day of 1986 when his album The Way It Is was released. And from that we got a lot of great music, including this one. It's Mandolin Rain with Bruce Hornsby and the Range.

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1: No, there is no truth to the rumor that whatchamacallit's backup name, the one they were going to use, was going to be Thingamajig. Whatchamacallit does actually have a better ring to it, doesn't it? Here's Chicago.

for Chicago. It's You're the Inspiration, and this is K-Todd 80s. Back in 1982, 1983, a band of note was A Flock of Seagulls from the UK. You do recall their big song, I Ran So Far Away. That was a bit of a surprise hit. The record label re-released some material they had done before.

0: wishing if I had a photograph of you, a flock of seagulls. This is K-Todd 80s. Back in the 80s, were you either Team Cindy or Team Madonna? And did you and your friends watch any John Hughes movie and try to identify with some of the actual characters like Breakfast Club? If that sounds like you, you're not alone. That's what it was like to live back in the 80s.
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0: Song about coping with the decline of the American manufacturing industry and the emergence of the Rust Belt in the latter part of the 20th century. Or maybe it just liked the tune and had a good beat. Either way, it's Allentown and Billy Joel.

since Janet Jackson probably owes a lot to Jimmy Jam and Terry Lewis, the two guys that put her on the musical map in the middle of the decade. What Have You Done For Me Lately? The album was Control and she was Janet. Of course, that's Miss Jackson of the Nasty. K

0: is the answer. It says here that a bolt of lightning is going to strike the clock tower precisely 10:04 p.m. next Saturday night. If we could somehow harness this lightning, channel it into the flux capacitor, it just might work. Next Saturday night, we're sending you back to the future.
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2: 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Crazy little thing called love.

0: Again, that's that rockabilly thing. It was really popular. Lots of 50s themed parties in the 80s. You were a cool kid if you were invited to one back then. This is K-Todd 80s. We're playing the best 80s music and memories from that decade of greed.
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0: 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The Brunch with Joe Johnson.
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She poured some of the wine from the bottle into the glass and raised it to her lips.

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0: 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Music like this, and memories like this.
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0: Welcome to Blue Suede Connection, everybody. I'm Dan.
1: I'm TL.
0: And today, I always say this when we do these shows, if you like the big ones, yep. You like the hits, today is the day you want to listen for sure.
1: Mm-hmm.
0: Which means you're going to hear the 60s and the 70s.
1: Just the way we like it.
0: And you're going to hear a lot from the man himself today. We're going to talk about, of course, Elvis on the charts.
1: Okay.
0: All right. It's Blue Suede Connection.
2: There's so many ways that Elvis Presley influenced me, whether it was his music, his movies, his love of family or loyalty to his crew. He created, if you'll reminisce with me, the TCB, the lightning bolt that signified the innermost circle of Elvis's party. Many years later, I took that idea. I created this. This little medallion is given to our innermost circle. I bought it from Colonel Parker's estate. I keep it in this box to remind me of just how great the king was and always will be.

it's just hard to find good material nowadays, you know, for everybody, for all of us, you know. It's very difficult to find any good hard rock songs. But if I could find them, I would do it.

0: That's Funkified Elvis right there.
1: Shack.
0: Yeah, I like to call that the Shaft Elvis version if you don't come back here on Blue Suede Connection. Mm-hmm. All right, now, we always give the phone numbers. We always tell people how to find us, how to be involved with the show. So give the list. Give the rundown, baby.
1: All right, BlueSuedeConnection.com. That's a place to hang out, as well as Facebook. Phone number 540-227-0514.
0: Oh, there you go. Now, there's been a lot of talk over the years. Did Elvis and Jerry Lee Lewis get along? What was the relationship? We all heard the story about how Jerry Lee showed up at Elvis's gates drunk one evening with the gun, and people said he was going to shoot Elvis. He says, no, I wasn't going to do that. You know,
1: I'm just carrying a weapon for the heck of it.
0: But anyway,
1: what are you talking about?
0: He did share some nice things about supposedly his friends. So here's Jerry Lee.
2: Just respect him as for what he was, the first in the big rock and roll era, to break it open for everybody. So the king of rock and roll, you know. And, well, I first heard Elvis Presley in about 1955, I believe, with a record called That's All Right, Mama, in Blue Moon of Kentucky. And I heard this, I said, well, now, there is my style of music. And I like losing Elvis Presley, but it's like losing a brother. And we had a lot of good times together, and I guess I knew Elvis pretty well, about as well as anybody.

0: We'll be right back.
1: After this quick message, millions believe in the power of prayer. What if God finally answered? What if he sent you your own personal angel? And what if that angel was Elvis Presley?
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0: ATL. I think Elvis fans are starting to catch on the Blue Suede connection.
1: What's not to love, Daniel? 2 hours of great Elvis music, lots of fun. It's our own private party.
0: And we want everybody to be part of the party. Hear all the hits, rare cuts, and lots of surprises, too.
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0: Imagine that. All these great rock and roll and beautiful pop songs.
1: Right.
0: All after 1959.
1: Amazing.
0: Isn't it amazing
1: that Elvis
0: actually recorded music after blue suede shoes and all shook up?
1: Of course he did.
0: All right. Well, he did do one in the early 1960s. You're going to talk about that. Give us an insight into this song and tell us all about it.
1: So a few months after Elvis was out of the Army, he finally did have his first number one hit released.
0: Mm-hmm.
1: It's Now or Never was sat for 5 weeks on the U.S. charts. It also sat for 8 weeks on the U.K. charts. It camped out there for a very long time. And the song is interesting because Elvis had heard it while he was in Germany.
0: Mm-hmm.
1: And O Sole Mio was the original.
0: Yeah.
1: And it's like a 60-year-old song at that time.
0: Right.
1: And he presented it to Freddie Beanstalk, his publisher, and songwriters Aaron Schroeder and Wally Gold. They took it, and Elvis said, "Hey, can you give me an updated English version?" So they brought O Sole Mio 60 years into the future for It's Now or Never, and Elvis worked so hard at that song. It really showed off his new vocal range.
0: It sure did.
1: He struggled to get that very last note, but he did finally get it. In fact, they offered to rewrite it, so he didn't have to hit that note, but he insisted on doing it until he could.
0: Right.
1: So it did highlight that, and it sold 20 million copies.
0: There you go, and here it is.

0: Oh, yeah. Now, coming up here in a little bit, I'm going to go over some iconic words from movies that we still use today, and we mimic these scenes from these movies.
1: Okay.
0: Now, in doing that, I'm not going to do any Elvis ones, but that's what I was going to throw at you right now. I'll be thinking about this. Is there any lines from any Elvis movies that are iconic to you? Don't tell me now.
1: Mm-hmm.
0: That you may remember, think, oh yeah, now if I were to pick an iconic thing from an Elvis movie that he said, and maybe we've did it with each other or something like that, think about that, because I wrote a few down I thought of.
1: Okay.
0: So that's going to come up here in a little bit. But let's get back into a couple more great songs. What do you think?
1: All right.

0: Millions believe in the power of prayer. What if God finally answered? What if he sent you your own personal angel? And what if that angel was Elvis Presley?
1: It's okay, honey. It's just old Elvis here.
2: Eternal Flame, a novel by Patricia Garber, available on Amazon.
3: Elvis has got that beat that makes you want to tap your feet. Blue Suede Connection is rocking and rolling, baby.

0: You talking to me?
1: I'm talking to you. I'm walking here.
0: All right. You talking to me, taxi
1: I'm
0: driver.
1: I'm walking here.
0: Taxi driver, 1976.
1: Yeah, you can't get one upon me. I know what you're doing.
0: I know what you are. I know you figure me out. Groovy, baby. Groovy. Austin Powers, 1997.
1: Yeah.
0: Show me the money.
1: Oh, yeah.
0: Jerry Maguire.
1: You can't handle the truth.
0: There you go. That's come. You took one from me. You took one from me.
1: Yeah.
0: That was Jerry Maguire from 1996. I'll be back.
1: Yeah. Terminator.
0: 1984.
1: Mm-hmm.
0: I'm going to make you an offer you can't refuse. The Godfather, 1972.
1: Yeah.
0: Nobody puts baby in a corner.
1: That's a good one.
0: Dirty Dancing. All these, we all know them. You know?
1: Yeah. Yeah.
0: You can't handle the truth from 1992. Somebody bursted my bubble on that one. I love the smell of napalm in the morning.
1: Oh.
0: Apocalypse Now, 1979. One of the few lines that Robert Duvall actually said in the movie. I think he was only in there for like 8 minutes.
1: Yeah.
0: But that was that was a lasting, memorable line.
1: Mm-hmm.
0: Mrs. Robinson, you're trying to seduce me, aren't you?
1: I don't think that's all. Is that famous?
0: The Graduate, yeah. Oh, yeah.
1: There
0: definitely.
1: Really,
0: yeah.
1: It wouldn't come to my mind.
0: Here's one that got so worn out, and we've all said it. I've heard it a million times.
1: What?
0: My mama always said life was like a box
1: of chocolates.
0: You never know what you're going to get.
1: There you go, yeah.
0: Forrest Gump from 1994.
1: There's several from that movie.
0: Yeah,
1: yeah.
0: Yeah. So I ask you, is there any iconic Elvis lines from the movies that you might have thought of?
1: Well, of course, Jailhouse Rock comes right to mind.
0: Yeah.
1: You know, when she's...
0: They ain't tactics on
1: you. Yeah, this ain't, it's just a beast to me.
0: I wrote that one down, of course.
1: Yeah.
0: Don't Push Me, Willie. I'm one grease monkey that won't slide so easy.
1: Kid Galahad, yeah.
0: And you go back to school. I'm going out and make a buck. King Creole.
1: Yep. Mm-hmm.
0: So they're the ones I came up with. Willie Mae stole home.
1: Yeah.
0: I love that from Follow That Dream.
1: That is funny because he doesn't know what they're talking about.
0: Yeah, exactly. Yeah.
1: Oh, you know what the new one is now, right?
0: What?
1: Play the hell out of it.
0: Oh, there you go. Let's play the hell out of it right now.

0: What if God finally answered? What if he sent you your own personal angel? And what if that angel was Elvis Presley?
1: It's okay, honey. It's just old Elvis here.
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1: Yeah, absolutely. And you know, as we said in the first hour, we want to give props to all of our affiliates that have been with us from the very beginning, back to our flagship station, WRGG, there in Greencastle, Pennsylvania.
0: Right.
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1: Mentor, Cleveland, Ohio.
0: Wow.
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0: There you go. Here we go with the man. It's Only Love here on Blue Suede Connection.

0: still the highest bass note on record.
1: Nice, love it.
0: I don't think that that'll ever get beat. I don't know how you're going to beat that one.
1: Yeah, I know, right? I hope it never does, actually.
0: I don't think so. I think we're pretty safe in that department. Who sings bass in music anymore?
1: That's true.
0: It'll be an AI bass.
1: Yeah, or, I don't know, maybe gospel.
0: That's true.
1: Gospel. Well, yeah.
0: You never know. Hey, I want to remind you guys, if you're having a good time, there's so much good stuff coming on the show today. TL in a little while is going to talk about cake.
1: Yes, your favorite thing.
0: Not Easy Bake Oven cake. We're talking about Elvis Presley's favorite cake.
1: But Dan did use his sister's Easy Bake Oven.
0: I did. Yes, I did. I was Chef Dan as a child. I'm not afraid to admit it. And I played with Zero with Planet of the Apes, too, and I had my figures.
1: Oh, did you?
0: It was a big decision in my life. I had Cornelius, Dr. Zaius, all the astronauts and everything. Do I get Zero? Would I be too feminine for me to get Zero?
1: So you were playing with dolls, is what you're saying.
0: No, action figures.
1: Dolls.
0: So I had Zero. Zero was the female ape, and I said, okay.
1: She qualifies as a doll.
0: I said, let's go all in, just get them all. And I had Uhura from Star Trek.
1: So there you go.
0: I was a very open-minded child. I did not, hold back. I just did my thing.
1: Yeah, there you go.
0: But also, I'm going to talk about some great musicians. I mean, artists that the radio music gods to us. Mm-hmm. They never had a number one hit. People you're going to be very amazed to find out about.
1: Really? They've never had number one hits.
0: They've had top tens and top fives, but they never made it to number one.
1: Just assume the greats do.
0: That's right. Now, do you think Bruce Springsteen's on that list?
1: Oh, I don't know.
0: I don't know. We'll find out, but here he is.
2: A big, big influence. Well, I mean, obviously it was Elvis, and that was, my mother sort of had him on TV when I was 9 years old, and I was shocked. I stood there, I was playing with it was some shock of recognition, even at that young age, like, maybe just, that looks like fun.
3: Yeah, that's for me.
2: And part of what I did, I wanted to have a lot of that into it, too, just nonsense and fun and clowning around on stage, I wanted all those elements in my music in some fashion, and so I was really sort of influenced by basically everything I'd heard up and all the way through.

0: Thank you very much.
1: What am I sounding like this for? It's not necessary. Just, you know. See, people have thought for a long time that that was a thing I do to try to be sexy. And I'm trying to stand up. That's all. Just brace myself.
2: Don't wander off too far now. The Blue Suede Connection will be right back after this message.
3: It's mad.
2: It's groovy.
4: It's swinging.
3: It's Elvis.
5: Ah! Elvis.
2: 2 hours of Elvis.
4: The songs you know, the music you love.
3: We are your Blue Suede Connection.

0: Let me see. I like chocolate cake with peanut butter icing. I like red velvet cake with the white icing.
1: Lemon.
0: I like lemon cake with lemon icing. I like Little Debbie's. I like Hostess Twinkies and cupcakes and ho-hos.
1: Is there anything you don't like?
0: I love tasty cakes. I love
1: Name
0: it all.
1: Name one thing you don't like, Daniel.
0: Liver.
1: In the cake department.
0: Carrot.
1: Really?
0: Don't like carrot.
1: I like carrot cake.
0: No, I don't like carrots, so there you go.
1: Yeah, that's
0: that
1: true.
0: That would be the one that I don't like. Oh, I love cheesecake. I've mentioned cheesecake. What was Elvis's favorite cake?
1: Okay. Well, you know, this comes from Chow Hound.
0: Okay.
1: It's a food blog. I'm always amazed at the first paragraph of anything they write about Elvis. I got to read this.
0: Because they find it humorous.
1: Just their perception of him.
0: Yes, exactly.
1: Elvis Presley didn't do anything small. Okay,
0: no.
1: They're right there. His legend and legacy loom large in pop culture even today, thanks to his outsized personality.
0: Right,
1: okay.
0: Yeah.
1: Captivating, I can't even say it.
0: Try it again, go for three.
1: You can tell I've been sick, y'all. I sound like I'm a squirrel over here. Captivating stage presence.
0: All right.
1: Expansive music catalog. Okay, they're right.
0: Most
1: interestingly,
0: mm-hmm.
1: What do you think is most interestingly? His appetite.
0: Yes.
1: Whatever. Okay.
0: Right.
1: Anyway, so they go on to talk about Elvis's favorite cake, which is pound cake.
0: I thought that was it. Okay.
1: Yeah. This cake, though,
0: I'm looking
1: at the recipe. I've put this on our Facebook, so go on over there and check it out. And if you want to try to bake it yourself, you can put a picture in the comment, because I might be doing that myself.
0: Cool.
1: This pound cake has got 7 eggs.
0: Mm.
1: It's got cups and cups of butter,
0: yes.
1: Heavy cream,
0: all the good
1: sugar.
0: Stuff.
1: Oh my gosh, this is like a heart attack waiting to happen
0: something. It is, yeah.
1: But it does sound really yummy. And they go on to say how Elvis also loved banana pudding,
0: right?
1: Fluffy biscuits and Fool's Gold Loaf sandwiches. If you're listening while you're lifting some weights, do a couple extra, because you're going to go home and make some pound cake now.
0: Rick's gym. Yeah, Rick listens to us at his gym.
1: Yeah.
0: And Rick, I apologize again for the all this stuff.
1: Okay.
0: Keep going.
1: That's it.
0: Okay.
1: That's his favorite cake.
0: All right. Let's get back into it. I love cake. Have I mentioned that?
1: Yeah, you did.

man, I try to. Hating me for wanting to be with you.

0: JD, tell them that they're fantastic.
1: You're fantastic.
2: We'll be right back
3: after this quick message.

0: Okay, TL, businessinsider.com. Iconic musicians who have never hit number one on Billboard singles chart.
1: Yeah, I'm looking forward to this.
0: Yeah, so for more than six decades, Billboard has been keeping track of what people are listening to via the Billboard Hot 100 list. Mm-hmm. While the way we may listen to music has changed, it still remains the goal for musicians to reach that number one spot on the Billboard charts. All right, here you go. This is a surprise, a lot of these. Nirvana had a top 10 hit with Smells Like Teen Spirit. That's the highest they ever went.
1: Oh, okay.
0: We mentioned Bruce Springsteen earlier. He had a number 23 hit with Born to Run. Born in the USA went to number 9. And Dancing in the Dark, number 2, back in 1984. He never had a number 1 hit.
1: Mm.
0: The Who, their highest chart single was I Can Smell for Miles. It reached number 10 on the top 10. Jimi Hendrix, All Along the Watchtower, 1968, only went to number 20. Jimi Hendrix never had a number one hit. Sheryl Crow has sold over 50 million albums, but only reached number 2 with All I Want to Do Is Have Some Fun.
1: Really?
0: Led Zeppelin, Whole Lot of Love, only went to number 4 on the charts. Bob Dylan, Like a Rolling Stone, went to number 2. Blown in the Wind and Times They Are a Changin' never charted at all. Isn't that crazy?
1: Yeah, I did not know that. I would assume.
0: Yeah, Shania Twain, her highest was number 3. You're Still the One. She had several top hits in the top 10, but that was it there. Johnny Cash, his highest single was A Boy Named Sue. The live version went to number 2 in 1969.
1: Wow.
0: The Godfather of Soul, James Brown, I Feel Good, only went to number 3. And the Rocky IV thing, he did Living in America, remember that?
1: Yep.
0: Went to number 4 on the charts. And Bob Marley, Roots of Rock and Roll and Reggae, only went to number 51. All those legends and not a number 1 hit, can you believe it?
1: I'm very shocked, actually.
0: Well, you know, Elton John wasn't on that list.
2: I would suppose he changed everyone's life. I mean, there would be no Beatles, there would be no Hendrix, there would be no Dylan. I mean, he just was the man that changed music, without question. Without Elvis, groups would never have picked up guitars. I know he was influenced and drew his influence from gospel and blues and country music and black soul music, whatever. But he was the king, and he was the one that started it all. When I first saw him, I was a little boy, and I looked at an old Life magazine, and there was a picture of him, and I thought it was from Mars or something.

0: Well, do you think we proved a little point today that Elvis was still very much the man all the way up until the very end? It still is today.
1: Absolutely, no doubt. Yeah. There are hits in every era of his career.
0: Any closing words for our friends, baby?
1: Well, once again, I do want to thank another new affiliate, KSQM, also called KSQM, 91.5 FM up there in Sequim, Washington.
0: Nice.
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0: There you go. We love you guys. Thanks for putting us on. All right, I thought I'd end today with, you know, we talk about he was still the man all the way to the end. His last album, Moody Blue.
1: Yeah.
0: A major successful album and a great single. Want to do it, baby?
1: Yeah, absolutely.
0: All
1: I
0: right.
1: want to do it.
0: Before we do that, let's say it together. We'll see you next week.
2: Same bat time, same bat channel.

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1: Each day we have some weird news, some celebrity news, a lot of fun things we talk about, and quite often some fun guests as well. Also, we'll have some giveaways and, of course, great music from the 50s, 60s, and 70s every morning right here on NorthCoastGreatestHits.com.

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1: In Cleveland.
2: 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I'm Wink Martindale with the history of rock and roll and the most romantic hits of 1983.

0: Tonight, I celebrate my love from Peabo Bryson and Roberta Flack. Roberta told me she liked any song as long as it's a good song.
1: And a good song to me, Wink, is one that makes sense. I think that my singing is probably representative of a combination of science and soul. Soul in the, used in the connotative sense, of course. Science, because I'm a studied, trained musician, trained extensively and for long, long years in the classical idiom. Americans are great lovers of stories. And if there's a beginning, a middle, and an end, something that they can follow, you know, they love it and they get involved in it. And it's good no matter who records it. It's always a good song.
0: Here's an example from February 1983, an Austin.

Other Guy from the Little River Band, featuring their new lead singer, John Farnham. John had been a teen pop idol in Australia and, in fact, became the only artist there to score a number one hit in five, count them, five different decades. Let's see what was going on with Bryan Adams in 1983.

0: Bryan Adams wrote Straight from the Heart when he was 18 years old. It was one of his first complete compositions, but held off recording the song for 5 years. In 1983, Straight from the Heart became Bryan Adams' very first top 10 hit. More romantic gold from that year's coming up here on the History of Rock and Roll.
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1: I'm Wink Martindale with more of the most romantic hits of the year 1983 on the history of rock and roll.

0: That song, Baby Come to Me, was originally a flop for Patty Austin and James Ingram in 1982. And then it turned up on television on the soundtrack of the daytime soap opera General Hospital. It fit in so well into that show's storyline that the record was re-released and in February 1983 reached number one. That same month, Bob Seger was busy contemplating what turned into his The Distance Tour.
1: The band really wants to play, and my manager and my record company really wants me to tour. The band is rehearsing, you know, right now, and getting their chops up. So one way or the other, you know, we'll do something.

0: One Interesting Thing About You Are by Lionel Richie is who provided the vocal backup. Well, it was Richard Marx, 4 years before Richard began his own string of top 10 hits. More from 1983 in a moment.
1: Every 40 seconds, a child is reported missing. 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

RomanticGems.com. The history continues now with more Romantic Gems from 1983. Dating, of course, is an audition for marriage. And sometimes early on you realize that things will never really work out. Your time is precious. How much can you afford to spend on something with no future at all?

time. Clock of the Heart from Culture Club, June 1983. The song didn't come together until bass player Mike Craig used a Moog synthesizer to give the record a staggered beat, and that worked real well. Here's one more Culture Club hit of 1983. It's about their desire to be the next big thing.

It's not easy to let an old love go, especially when the breakup is not your idea. But sometimes when you truly love somebody, to prove your love, you have to be willing to let them reach for their heart's desire. That's the point of this Top 10 tune by Toto.

0: Toto and I Won't Hold You Back, a song written by their guitar player, Steve Lukather. And who sang back up on I Won't Hold You Back? None other than a member of the Eagles, Timothy B. Schmidt. Phil Collins appeared in concert no less than 28 times in 1983. That was quite a schedule. Did he feel comfortable up there on stage?
1: Yeah. Oh, yeah. Every night. I enjoy every night. Any time, you know, that I just worry myself stupid about my voice because I feel that everybody's watching me all the time now. And so I just worry a bit sometimes about the voice. But apart from that, I enjoy it.

0: and his 1983 revival of You Can't Hurry Love, a former number one hit for the Supremes in 1966. More romantic gems on the other side.
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0: Into the 70s. I'm Wink Martindale with the most romantic hits of 1983. One was a song written for and rejected by Earth, Wind, and Fire. It became a huge comeback hit for Brazilian bandleader Sergio Mendes.

0: Sergio Mendez is best known for his 60s hits like The Look of Love and Scarborough Fair. As a band leader, he didn't sing on those records, and he didn't sing Never Let You Go either. Who did sing that song? Well, it was Joe Pizzullo and Liza Miller. Who won two Grammys in 1983, Best Pop Vocal Group and Song of the Year? The Police, led by Gordon Sumner, a singer-songwriter better known as Sting.
1: I'm not a sort of jet-set millionaire. I travel a lot, and I am a millionaire. And I do travel in jets, but I don't have this kind of lifestyle that's wasteful, you know, and frugally. And I think I live very honestly, but I'm not rich enough to become corrupt. And my heart is still in the right place. I'm not that rich anyway.

0: The Police, with Every Breath You Take. Love that song. That was not only a number oneer, but the biggest hit anybody released in 1983. We'll hear more from that year in just a few minutes, but right now, we're going to step back in time. How far? How about a full three decades to the dawn of rock and roll? Our resident music historian, Gary Thoreau, has the story of one rock pioneer.
1: Well, the beginning for Bill Haley, let's really go back.
2: Bill Haley, the man who taught us all to rock around the clock. His story in his words on the history of rock and roll. Coming up after this.
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1: Too much publicity has been given to the fact that rock and roll is rhythm and blues music, and it is not. It very definitely isn't, any more than it is Western music. It is a combination of both. It is basically a rhythm. We changed the rhythm from just a shuffle type rhythm to the heavy 2-4 beat, which was 1-2-3-4, 1-2-3-4. Get out in that kitchen and rattle those pots and pans.
4: Get out in that kitchen and rattle those pots and pans.
1: We emphasized the 2 and the 4 beat, and we added to this the flavor of the old-time swing bands, the Spade Coolies and the Tex Williams and their Western swing bands. This was the feel. This was the combination of the two. It wasn't any more one than the other that formed what is called rock and roll music.
4: 1, 2, 3 o'clock, 4 o'clock, rock. 5, 6, 7 o'clock, 8 o'clock, rock. 9, 10, 11 o'clock, 12 o'clock, rock. We're going to rock around the clock tonight. What is that, right?
1: We were immensely proud of the fact that myself being a real country boy, a real farm boy, never dreaming in my wildest dreams that what I was doing would become an international trend in the whole world in the music business. And I never had any thought or any idea how far the music would go. But I find now that I want to stay with it. You know, I love the music. I love traveling. I love the opportunity to come back, for instance, to visit with you and with all my old friends. And I just dread the thought of sitting down on that ranch I have in Mexico and not seeing any of you guys again, you know, or the people and the public. And I as long as they'll let me, I'll be around for a long time.
2: Rock Around the Clock. In 1955, it sold over 6 million copies and remains today one of the largest selling records of any kind ever made. And Bill Haley, today you'll find his name in the Rock and Roll Hall of Fame. I'm Gary Thoreau for the History of Rock.

serving the universe. From the rock and roll capital of the world, Cleveland, Ohio, with the most fun music of the 50s, 60s, and 70s. The

time, the two people who made up the Eurythmics were lovers, but that only lasted 3 years. Then, after a bitter fight, Annie Lennox was depressed. Her partner, Dave Stewart, then came up with a heart-pounding rhythm. Annie started thinking up words, and her spirit lifted as she completed the lyrics of Sweet Dreams Are Made of This. Their record shot to number one in September 1983. 1 month later, along came this heartbreak hit from Bonnie Tyler.

0: Jim Steinman was inspired to write Total Eclipse of the Heart after watching a 1922 silent horror movie, Nosferatu, an adaptation of Dracula. Jim offered the song to Meatloaf, who turned it down. Only then did it go to raspy-voiced Bonnie Tyler, who was mainly known for her hit It's a Heartache. The other voice you heard, by the way, was that of Rory Dodd. Over the years, Billy Joel had many girlfriends, did he ever, and he married four of them. With his hectic lifestyle, it was difficult to find the time to make the most of any kind of romantic life. Billy found that one key is communication.
1: When you're in a relationship and it isn't perfect, like the honeymoon is over kind of thing, well, I guess you can be as much trouble for me as other things in life can, which everybody goes through who has a relationship. There's that first sense of horror at, my God, is it a failure? You know, I mean, what happened to that great thing? You have to adjust. You have to make changes if you're going to keep a relationship together. And you have

0: Tell Her About It from Billy Joel. The month was September. The year was 1983, remember? 2 years later, Billy married supermodel Christy Brinkley, who inspired another of his hits, Uptown Girl. More of 1983's greatest after this.
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0: The history of rock and roll continues now with the song Stevie Nicks called her favorite to perform on stage. Stevie came up with it on the very day she married Kim Anderson and then spent much of that night writing the song. There's no word about how Kim felt about that, but a few months later, that marriage was over.

Stevie Nicks spent a lot of money on a concept video to promote that song, Stand Back. However, folks never saw it, as Stevie hated its Gone with the Wind-like production. I almost got killed riding a horse, she said, and the house we filmed in, we accidentally set on fire. A while back, we played the Bonnie Tyler million-seller Total Eclipse of the Heart. As noted, it was written by Jim Steinman, who also wrote all the hits of Meatloaf. Meatloaf rejected Total Eclipse of the Heart, as he did this song. Not to let a good tune go to waste, Jim Steinman then gave it to Air Supply.

0: Air Supply, and Making Love Out of Nothing at All, from October 1983. One more hit from that month was a duet, a good one, between two top names in the country field. One was Kenny Rogers, and the other a TV and movie star who piled up more than 125 country hits.
1: I was born and raised in Sevierville, Tennessee, in Sevier County. That's 200 miles east of Nashville, and that's in the foothills of the Great Smoky Mountain National Park. And, of course, it was a great way of life for me. I'm from a large family. There's 12 children in my family, 6 girls and 6 boys. My daddy was a farmer, so he had to raise enough kids to work the fields. Instead of having to hire hired hands, he just raised his own kids. So I love that area.

0: The Bee Gees wrote Islands in the Stream for Marvin Gaye, but then wound up singing backup on the version by Kenny Rogers and Dolly Parton. By the way, Kenny anonymously entered a celebrity impersonation contest in Las Vegas. He sang Islands in the Stream with a Dolly Parton lookalike. Afterward, the judge told Kenny, "I'll tell you one thing, you're a hell of a lot better than the real guy."
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0: The history rocks into October 1983. Hot at the box office is Stayin' Alive, the sequel to Saturday Night Fever. In the movie is this, written and sung by Frank Stallone.

Far From Over, from Frank Stallone, whose dad was a hairdresser and his mom a promoter of women's wrestling. Frank also had an older brother, an actor and filmmaker named Sylvester Stallone. You may have heard of him. Sylvester wrote, directed, and produced Stayin' Alive, which allowed his little brother to shine as the composer and performer of Far From Over. Michael Bolton was hoping for just such a break in 1983. His band Blackjack had never really taken off, but then one of the songs he wrote caught the ear of a songbird named Laura Branigan.

0: Michael Bolton originally offered How Am I Supposed to Live Without You to Air Supply, but they put the song on indefinite hold. Michael then learned that Laura Branigan loved his song, and her version became a huge hit in 1983. 6 years later, Michael Bolton himself recorded his tune, and it took off to number one. A very different kind of music was also on the air in 1983, rockabilly, thanks to the Stray Cats. One of their hits was a special favorite of their leader, Brian Setzer.
1: I just like the story, you know, because so many stories are about guys, you know, we're getting in a car and then we're going to pick up chicks and, you know, everything's guys, guys, guys. What about a girl that wants to make it? She's got it twice as hard. She's got to go through the ringer. And I wrote a song about her.

0: She's Sexy and 17 from The Stray Cats in October 1983. The history of rock and roll moves into that November next.
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0: I'm Wink Martindale with the history of rock and roll and a song about commitment. If you're enthused about someone, absolutely and wholeheartedly in love with them, guess what? You're hooked, heart and soul.

Heart and Soul was a song first recorded by Exile, the country rock band best known for their hit Kiss You All Over. When their version didn't work, here came Huey Lewis and the News. They wound up with a Grammy nomination for Best Rock Vocal by a Group. Suddenly Last Summer was the title of a play by Tennessee Williams. But that was not on the mind of Martha Davis when she awoke at 3 a.m. with the idea for this song.

0: Suddenly Last Summer from The Motels featuring Martha Davis. Martha said her song was about a loss of innocence, the feeling that one can never go home again. Now, let's close out this episode with a few words from Daryl Hall of Hall & Oates. Those two became the number one hit-making duo of the rock era. But was making records more fun than, say, filming videos?
1: There is no substitute for live performing, man. It's two different things. You know, it's nice to have videos on cable or whatever, but I don't see it as a substitute or a musical fulfillment. It's just, to me, it's just a promotional gimmick. And when somebody does something really significant with it, then maybe that'll change things, but I don't see anybody even getting close to it now.

0: 1 from Hall & Oates. Closing out our review of the most romantic hits of 1983. The History of Rock and Roll is written by Gary Thoreau and engineered by Peter Gould. I'm Wink Martindale. And don't forget to check out our Facebook page. It's History of Rock and Roll with a Winker. See you next time.
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2: The following very, very special program is brought to you in lively black and white on NBC.

It's a beautiful day to spin some records. Underneath the set of 13 steps, I welcome you to the wood paneled room with orange shag carpet. And the room is filled with that beautiful, musty smell of old records. I'm Chopper Joe Madigan, and I welcome you down in my basement. We've got the lights dimmed down low with a blue hue radiating from the neon clock of the wall. So grab a beverage, have a seat on the black leather sofa, and let's crank it up all the way up to 11. When

Festival in 1967, The Byrds with Have You Seen Her Face. I'm Jumpin' Joe Madigan. I thank you for joining me today down in the basement where I play for you the lost, the forgotten, and the classics of the 1960s and early 1970s. And I thank you for allowing me to be a part of your Memorial Day weekend. Here in Cleveland, it doesn't quite feel like Memorial Day weekend because the weather has been all over the place. On Monday, it was 90 degrees in Cleveland. And then on Wednesday, it was 48. Temperature acting like it saw the cop on the Ohio Turnpike. What is up with that? I certainly want to see more days in the 70s. Not too many in the 90s. I wasn't quite prepared for that. But in any case, it is nice and comfortable down here in the basement. And not only do I serve up the records down here, I also serve up the beverages as well. So it's time for me to grab the basement bottle opener and get you something good.

Here you go, my friend. This one is for you. Coming up in the second hour, it's the return of the mystery record. If you're new to the show, you may not be familiar with the mystery record. I'll tell you all about it in the second hour. Right now, it's time for this week's trivia question. It is the first number one album to feature the Moog synthesizer. Can you name the album? The answer after this.

out of sight, in glorious mono power, The Doors with Strange Days. And that song, which happens to be the title track to the album, features the Moog synthesizer. So is Strange Days the first number one album to feature the Moog synthesizer? No. The album only reached number three. It reached number three on the Billboard album chart. But this album went all the way to number one in the year 1967. Do you have it now? The album is Pisces, Aquarius, Capricorn, and Jones Limited. Yes, my friends, it was the Monkees that first presented the Moog synthesizer on a number one album. And this is one of the great cuts from that album that features that fascinating instrument. It's Daily Nightly, the Monkees, Down in the Basement.

as my guest down in the basement, I want to give you the opportunity to pick out some records. Call me, 440-941-7075. You can also text that number, 440-941-7075.

and Shadows. Yes, friends, they had more than just one record. Let's keep the psychedelic freakout going now with Freddie Cannon. Yes, friends, Freddie Cannon back by

Revolution and not making time. That's Biff Bang Pow. They're probably best known for making time. Also from the year 1966, an incredible year in music. I'm Jumpin' Joe Madigan. I thank you for joining me today down in the basement where I play for you the lost, the forgotten, and the classics of the 1960s and early 1970s. And I played that record last week during our All British Show Volume 5. Carl in South Euclid, Ohio called me and described the song as country punk. And for a moment I thought, huh? But as I listened to it again and again, I realized, okay, I could certainly hear that. And when he said that, it reminded me of another song, and I alluded to it last week, a band from Chicago called the Dirty Words. Words spelled W-U-R-D-S. It ranks a perfect 10 in Mike Marcesic's book, Teen Beat Mayhem. I describe it as folk punk. So you take a little bit of that Texas twang, maybe some Buffalo Springfield, and them, and maybe a little bit of the MC5, and you mash it all together.

0: Basement Studio Line is open 24 hours a day, 7 days a week, 365 days a year. 440-941-7075. Please note, it's not the same number as the radio stations. It's a special number. It comes directly down to the basement. And you can text that number, 440-941-7075. Let's see who's on the Basement Studio Line. Hi, who's this?
1: Jumpy Joe, this is Jim down here in Piqua, Ohio.
0: Jim in Piqua, Ohio. It's great to hear from you, my friend. What can I do for you today?
1: Would you please play I Fought the Law for the Bobby Fuller Four?
0: I dig it. A classic from 1960.

appearing on Upbeat on May 20th, 1967, Chuck Berry, James Brown, Every Mother's Son, Wilson Pickett, The Seeds, and from Cleveland, Ohio,

Hero from the Choir. Their number one hit in Cleveland in 1967, It's Cold Outside. And the B-side to their follow-up, it's called Don't You Feel a Little Sorry for Me. Both songs written by Dan Klawan. And the Upbeat Show, there's going to be a special presentation on the Upbeat Show, hosted by David Spiro at the Cleveland Music Box on Thursday, June 18th. It's a free event, but you need to register online. And what is that website? Well, let me go on my computer here and find out. I have to type in the password. 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It's an evening with David Spiro, who was the son of Herman Spiro. Herman Spiro was the producer of the show Upbeat. And they're going to have a special presentation on the show on Thursday, June 18th at the Music Box. And if you're not familiar with the Upbeat Show, it ran on Channel 5 and nationwide from 1964 until 1971. When the show started, it was originally known as the Big Five Show because it aired on Channel 5. And starting in the fall of 1966, they became nationally syndicated. So the show ran in New York, Los Angeles, and many other cities across the country. So they changed the name of the show to The Upbeat Show, and it was hosted by Don Webster, who later became a weatherman on Channel 5. He may have been a weatherman on Channel 5 during that time. I can never get this straight. But he was not on WHK, which I thought he was, but I digress. Let's get back to the records. Also appearing on the Upbeat Show on May 20th, 1967, a favorite here in Cleveland, Ohio, Every Mother's Son, and Come On Down to My Boat, Baby.

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1: Chuck Berry, he wants to be your chauffeur. It's from the album Chuck Berry in London. It's called I Want to Be Your Driver. I'm Jumpin' Joe Madigan. I'm your DJ. 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I was reminded that the Upbeat Show event with David Spiro at the Music Box, it is highly recommended that you make reservations. I'm on the website now and there's a button that says reservations, a big red button that says reservations. So it is free admission. There's no cover charge. So if you're thinking about going to this event, you may want to make a reservation. Because I learned that the hard way when an author came to the Bay Village Library. It was John Bacon. He wrote a book about the Edmund Fitzgerald. And I didn't realize you had to make a reservation. So I called ahead of time and they said, "Oh, nope, it's sold out. You're on the waiting list. There's 30 people on the waiting list." So I wound up driving to Indiana to see him in person, but I digress. If you're just tuning in, David Spiro is going to be talking about the Upbeat Show at the Music Box in Cleveland on Thursday, June 18th. Reservations probably recommended. 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There. So now you can't blame me if you can't get in. All right, I got time to play a couple more records before we get to the top of the hour here. So let me play this one.

0: Cleveland, Ohio. That's Freeport. And a song that was written and produced by Eric Carmen. It's called I Need Your Lovin'. The band featured drummer Bill Stallings, who you remember as a DJ on M105 in Cleveland. When I was still doing retro radio on WJCU, Bill Stallings called me and said, hey man, I got some stuff for you. And he came by the studio and he brought me a recording of I Need Your Lovin' along with some other stuff. He didn't have the original 45. That would have been pretty cool. But it was still cool that he was listening to the show and he went out of his way to put some of these recordings on a CD for me. And I am forever grateful. I am sad to announce that Bill Stallings has died. He died on May 5th after a brief battle with cancer at the age of 75. And while Bill may be gone as he has entered into rock and roll heaven, his memory will certainly forever live on down in the basement. Bill actually left Cleveland, I don't know, about 10 years ago. He wound up in Sonoma Valley, California. He was doing a radio show on KSVY Radio. And he was still doing that show up until a couple months ago. So, Bill, I thank you for making this CD for me with the recording of Freeport's I Need Your Lovin'. And little did he know that I would be still playing that record in the year 2026 and beyond. Not too many DJs are playing that record, unfortunately. But it's a great record out of Cleveland, Ohio. Again, written and produced by Eric Carmen, by the way. Freeport with I Need Your Lovin'. I am Jumpin' Joe Madigan. I thank you for joining me for another hour of the Lost, the Forgotten, and the Classics of the 1960s and early 1970s. And it's time for me to go back to the basement studio line, 440-941-7075. You can also text that number, 440-941-7075. Let's see who's on the basement studio line. Hi, who's this?
1: Hi, this is Brian Sullivan from Shaker Heights.
0: Brian in Shaker Heights, thank you for calling me today on the basement studio line. What can I do for you?
1: I'd like to request, this is Sting's favorite band, the Trogs, and With a Girl Like You. Keep it up to 11.
0: Yes, I dig it. The very first 45 I ever...

is Mono Power from the album Aftermath, The Rolling Stones, with It's Not Easy. Got a request going out to Sam in Oakwood Village. 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

the singer, you just might not know the song, but I'll give you a clue. He once hired Roger McGuinn as a songwriter for $35 a week. All right, that's a tough clue. But I'm going to see how good you are. So if you know the man singing the song, email me, joe@basementradioshow.com, or call or text me, 440-941-7075. And when you do, please say your name and the town you listen to the show from, 440-941-7075. Do you know the man singing this week's mystery record? 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

too much rain this weekend. That's Spanky and our gang with Yesterday's Rain from 1968. Gonna stay in the year 1968 with a request going out to Ron from the band Eraserhead. This is Friend and

Before there was Tell Mama, there was Tell Daddy. That's Clarence Carter. Clarence Carter just entered into rock and roll heaven at the age of 90, and while Clarence may be gone, his music will certainly forever live on down in the basement. And Christine in Wycliffe wants to dig this one as she is slipping away from reality, as she is hanging out with you and me down in the basement as we dig this classic from 1960.

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2: I want to congratulate Shotgun Tom Kelly for his induction into the National Radio Hall of Fame. It was announced last week that he would be a member of the class of 2026, along with Fred Winston, who worked at WLS Chicago, and Charlie Van Dyke. If you don't know the name Charlie Van Dyke, I am sure you've heard his work in some form or fashion, because he's done a tremendous amount of voiceover work in television and radio. And of course, he's worked at legendary radio stations like KHJ, KFRC, and CKLW, among the many he's worked at. K-Earth 101, along with Shotgun Tom Kelly. Kid Leo was nominated once again this year, and the Cleveland mantra for the Cleveland Kid, we'll wait till next year. Kid Leo certainly deserves to be in the National Radio Hall of Fame. So let's hope that Kid Leo will make it in 2027. I am Jumpin' Joe Madigan. I'm a member of the WJCU Hall of Fame Class of 2024, and there will be another induction ceremony happening this fall. So we'll find out who's going to get to join me and Bill Peters and Mitch Kapka and the founders of WJCU. We'll find out in October. Right now, it's time for me to go back to the basement studio line, 440-941-7075. And standing by on the basement studio line from Telford, England, it's Raymond Stone. Hello, Raymond.
3: Afternoon, Joe. Hope I'm just in time for this request for the Shooks show. Felice Taylor's I Feel Love coming on from September-October 1967, which was a favourite on BBC Radio 1 on his first few months of broadcasting. So, in 1967, that is. But anyway, have a good show and speak soon. Bye for now.
2: Thank you, Raymond Stone. Yeah, here we go. A lost soul record. A forgotten soul record. From 1967, this is Felice Taylor with I Feel Love coming on down in the basement.

0: why not try Kenny King's for lunch? Kentucky Fried Chicken that's great for dinner is just as good for lunch.
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0: You're listening to Jumpin' Joe's Basement Show on 100.7 KQRZ. That's Long John Baldry. And don't lay no boogie-woogie on the king of rock and roll. Elton John got the John in his name from Long John Baldry. The Elton came from Elton Dean, who was a bandmate of his in a band called Bluesology. There's your fun fact for the day, down in the basement. It's time for me to go back to the basement studio line, 440-941-7075. Hi, who's this?
1: Big Rope! It's the king of the underground garage Jumpin' Joe Basement Show.
0: King! It's the Basement King, ladies and gentlemen.
1: Hey, Joe.
0: Yo.
1: Don't you need another spatula? Get rid of that retro one and get a Jumpin' Joe's Basement Show spatula to flip those babies over.
0: Nope. I gotta keep the original. The original retro radio spatula.
1: So this one goes out to my friend and relative over in England, Mr. Raymond Stone.
0: All right.
1: How about the Glitter Band? And just for you, and turn that and crank it up to 11. Thanks, and keep it cranking, Joe.
0: All right, I can dig that. Yeah, we had our All-British Show Volume 5 last week. Didn't get a chance to play much 70s, but I will have an all-70s edition of the All-British Show down the line. But until then, let's dig the Glitter Band down in the basement.

Sweet. There you go, friends. Three songs giving you a little preview of our all-British show, the 70s edition. They'll be coming up down the road. Unfortunately, our time is just about up. But if there's something you want to hear on next week's show, call me, 440-941-7075. 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The clock at the wall says it's time for us to say goodbye, but just for a little while. Come back again next week for more of the Lost, the Forgotten, and the classics of the 1960s and early 1970s. Until we meet again, friends, I'm Jumpin' Joe Madigan, reminding you to keep that volume knob cranked. Oh!

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2: 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You're traveling through another decade, known as the 1960s. You begin your journey on January 1, 1960. 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Welcome back.
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4: Roger, 0G, and I feel fine. Capsule is turning around. Oh, that view is tremendous.
2: 63.
5: For the first time, an agreement has been reached on bringing the forces of nuclear destruction under international control.
2: 64.
6: Acts of violence against the armed forces of the United States must be met not only with alert defense, but with positive reply.
2: 65.
7: Starting in New York City at about 5:30 this afternoon, 30 million persons found themselves without light, subways, elevators, air conditioning.
2: 66.
8: Confirmed this afternoon at 4 o'clock Houston time that a left ventricle bypass operation was performed at this hospital this morning.
2: 67.
9: Some 20 National Guardsmen have deployed along this route, hiding behind their trucks.
10: Rochester, Chicago, Washington, Newark.
2: 68.
11: But it really doesn't matter with me now, because I've been to the mountaintop. I don't mind.
2: 69.
12: We copy you down, Eagle. Tranquility Base here. The Eagle has landed.
13: Dig it, dig it.

submitted for your approval a period of time between January 1, 1960 and December 31st, 1969. During the course of this 3-hour broadcast, there is no other time. It's 1967.

0: department.
1: 1967, like all the years in this decade, interesting to say the least. In the music world, the Jimi Hendrix Experience opened for the Monkees last night at the Forest Hills Stadium in New York. Hendrix was booed by the Monkees fans. Promoters say they will drop Jimmy from the tour. Let's face it, until he gets his act hip and heavy, how can he compete with the Monkees? In other pop music news, there's a concert set for April 11th this year of 1967. It'll be up in Monterey, California. They're calling it the Monterey Pop Festival. Slated to appear, Simon and Garfunkel, Steve Miller Band, Buffalo Springfield, The Who, Grateful Dead, Mamas and Papas, Otis Redding, The Jefferson Airplane, The Birds, Booker T and the MGs. Are there more? Yes! Paul Butterfield's Blues Band, Ravi Shankar, and Jimi Hendrix. I think he's going to do better than he did with the Monkees. The Beatles, by the way, have turned down the opportunity to appear at the Monterey Pop Festival. Instead, George Harrison, John Lennon, and Paul McCartney are listening very closely to the talks of Maharishi Yogi. He tells the Beatles that through transcendental meditation, practiced twice a day, they will have new spiritual enlightenment. The Beatles are set to attend a 10-day seminar on the subject. No doubt the seminar will be located somewhere near

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3: The year is 1967.

Francisco, and I do love your flowers, baby. Well, rumor has it in this year of 1967 that Timothy Leary, yeah, he's out on bail following a drug arrest. Well, he's holding a press conference in Greenwich Village next week to announce the formation of a new religion called the League for Spiritual Discovery. The initials, of course, LSD. Leary will argue that the drug, LSD, should be legalized for his church members because it's a religious sacrament. Evidently, Timothy has been visiting Strawberry Fields one too many times.

0: 1957, and you're traveling through time. Your next stop will be
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5: Excuse me, sir, is this the Delta House?
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0: Department.
1: 1968 certainly is a radical year, isn't it? The Defense Department reports that the U.S. has now dropped more bombs on Vietnam than were dropped during all of World War II. Coming up on November 14th, dozens of demonstrators are expected to turn out for what will be called National Turn-in-Your-Draft-Card Day. Several hundred draft cards will be publicly burned. That's against the law, you know. Some government officials are saying, these kids are burning everything. Why can't they just stick with the incense? On the music scene, rumor has it that Bob Dylan is coming out of seclusion after 18 months to play at a Woody Guthrie Memorial Concert at Carnegie Hall. Scalpers are getting $25 a ticket for the event. Some of the people lining up to pay tribute to the late Guthrie are his son Arlo, Pete Seeger, Judy Collins, Richie Havens, and more. Meanwhile, on the lighter side of pop, here's a guy that's shaking up the ladies in the year 1968. His name's Gary.

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6: 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I run for the presidency because it is now unmistakably clear that we can change these disastrous, divisive policies only by changing the men who are now making them.

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Let's turn on the TV here and see if we can find my favorite show. Ah, now, this is a good one. I do like this one, but it's not my favorite show. So, hey,

Chuck Matthews on Greatest Hits USA. And coming up this weekend, we are going to answer the following questions. What group looked into a mirror? Who jumped out of the bushes? And who had the number one record this week in 1977? Find out! 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

Court is upholding students' rights to wear armbands in school. You might have seen some walking around. Well, we have our own Supreme here on the radio. The Supreme Court of Diana Ross is now

0: live from the 60s, the Apollo 8 astronauts are still up there during that week-long mission, and they sent them up some silly putty, yes, to play with to keep from getting bored. If you really want to get silly, I think we ought to send Archie Bell and the Drells to Houston, Texas, to talk to the astronauts. Come in, Houston!
1: Hi, everybody!

Figure skater Peggy Fleming has just won the United States' only gold medal at the 1968 Winter Olympics. The song she was skating to? This one. Mason Williams doing Classical Gas. You can fill it up for only 28 cents a gallon. 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

0: doesn't matter with me now, because I've been to the mountaintop.
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2: You're traveling through another decade. 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
5: Then I say the time has come for the American people to turn to new leadership, not tied to the mistakes and the policies of the past. 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

from the 60s. I'm the real Don Steele. Everybody in this year of 1968 is talking about that new film called Barbarella with that hot Jane Fonda. She's the pick of the week. Go out and see it if you

0: 1968 and you're traveling through time, your next stop will be
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4: 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Welcome back.

after 5 years of Americans going into Vietnam, we are finally bringing American men home. By December 15, over 60,000 men will have been withdrawn from South Vietnam, including 20% of all of our combat forces. 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

0: 42.02 degrees north, 74.08 degrees west. There was a walk in space that 400,000 long-haired pilgrims in and out of sweatshirts called the greatest weekend since the creation.
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1: Astronauts report it feels good.
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0: You've just broken a radio time barrier. You're traveling through another decade. And now, submit.

I didn't mean to leave you hanging on what President Nixon will say on Laugh-In tonight, but we found out that it is four words, and they are, sock it to me. The man's hip. What can I tell you? The man's hip. Television continues to get hipper, too. The Mod Squad is the new show appearing on TV this evening. It'll be on ABC opposite the new CBS show, 60 Minutes. Captain Adam Greer will have the services of three hippies turned criminals turned cops, Pete, Link, and Julie. They'll use their long hair and beads as disguise to slip in and out of countercultures, identifying criminals. The young squad will draw the line, though, as it never rots on its hip brothers and sisters. Get serious, folks.

1969 will continue in a moment from a place where history is only a rumor. 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And now we return to the year 1969.

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All right, it's time to tinkle on the 88. 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The Temptations.

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everybody, and welcome again to Dan Swinney's One Hit Wonders. This week, we're looking at the end of 1979, and that song, Girl of My Dreams, by Brian Brahm Tchaikovsky. Well, he was a British vocalist and guitarist, and first came to prominence as a member of a pub rock band, The Motors. Well, after he left them, he led a power group band, and the group scored that top 40 hit that you just heard, reaching number 37. Unfortunately, after disappointing sales of follow-up songs, his band split up in 1981, and Tchaikovsky left the music industry for good. Well, I want to remind you what a one-hit wonder is. It's a combination of artist and song that makes it big into the Billboard Top 40 once, but never repeats the achievement again. So moving forward with more one-hit wonders from 1979, with Saturday Night reaching number 35 in September, Herman Brood, a Dutch musician and painter. As a musician, he achieved commercial success in the 70s and 80s and was called the greatest and only Dutch rock and roll star. Well, later in life, he started a successful career as a painter. In 2001, depressed by the failure of his drug rehab program and facing serious medical problems because of his prolonged drug use, he committed suicide by jumping from the roof of the Amsterdam Hilton Hotel at the age of 54.

driver's seat, sniffing the tears. Well, they reached number 15 with that hit in September 79. It's a British rock band best known for that song. It was a hit in many countries. The group broke up in 1983 after changing many of the musicians in the band. Now, before that, big number 12 hit, Nick Lowe, Cruel to Be Kind. Nick Lowe is an English singer-songwriter, musician, producer, a real noted figure in the UK pub rock, power pop, and new wave circuit, along with vocals. Lowe played guitar, bass guitar, piano, harmonica, and he's best known for his songs Cruel to Be Kind, which was his only U.S. Top 40 single, and I Love the Sound of Breaking Glass, which was a Top 10 UK hit, as well as production work with Elvis Costello, Graham Parker, and many others. Lowe also wrote What's So Funny About Peace, Love, and Understanding, a huge hit for Costello. In July 2013, he appeared and was well-received at the London Hyde Park British Summertime Festival, originally planned for a side stage, but promoted on to the main stage after headliner Elton John had to cancel. At both gigs, he performed solo with acoustic guitar. Looking at the end of 1979 and moving forward with Born to Be Alive, Patrick Hernandez, a French singer who had a worldwide hit with Born to Be Alive. In the 80s and 90s, Hernandez toured and had occasional appearances on other artists' albums in Europe. The fourth movie in the National Lampoon's vacation comedy series, Vegas Vacation, prominently featured the hit single.

Well, there you go. Ian Gom and Hold On, reaching number 18 in October of 1979. And Ian Gom was he still is a British singer-songwriter. He toured with Dire Straits on their Sultans of Swing tour. His song, Cruel to Be Kind, was co-written with Nick Lowe, another one-hit wonder. And Gom still releases music, and in fact, in 2010, he released an album, Only Time Will Tell. And before that, Rolene. Who knows somebody named Rolene? I've never met anybody with that name. By Moon Martin, reaching number 13. Well, Moon Martin's a singer, songwriter, and guitarist from Altus, Oklahoma. He was given the nickname Moon because many of his songs had the word moon in the lyrics. That's his claim to fame, and I don't know where he is now. Moving forward with more one-hit wonders. You're going to like this one. Pop Music, reaching number one in November by M. They were a British singer-songwriter, new wave and synth-pop music project from London. They were led by English musician Robin Scott for a brief period in the late 70s and early 80s. M is most known for the 1979 hit Pop Music, which reached number two in the UK single charts in May of 79, and number one in the US Top 40 November 3rd, 1979.

Now let's take a look at some of the news from 1979. Mad Max, the original movie, was dubbed for the original U.S. theater release because producers assumed American audiences would have trouble understanding Australian accents. Eitan Patz was the first missing child to have their picture on a milk carton in 1979, but the murderer wasn't caught until 2012. Victoria's Secret began opening stores. First time an African-American character appeared in a video game was the 79 game titled simply Basketball on the Atari 800 system. On September 2nd, there was an unidentified nuclear explosion in the Indian Ocean. It was known as the Vela incident. Rock and roll star Sid Vicious died of a heroin overdose.

Yeah, there's Lauren Wood. Please don't leave. You couldn't get that point across. Yeah, Lauren Wood, a singer-songwriter, voiceover artist, and producer, most notable for the 1989 single Fallen, which was used in the 1990 movie Pretty Woman, and her only one-hit wonder, cracked the top 40, Please Don't Leave, that you just heard, reaching number 24, with an assist from Michael McDonald in November of 79. Wood is also known by the nickname Chunky. Don't know why I had that little fun fact, but makes me want to find out why. And before that, Street Life, the Crusaders, an American jazz fusion group. It's popular in the 70s. The Crusaders, for the most part, is disbanded by the early 90s. Moving forward with more one-hit wonders and a reminder to be sure to like Dan Sweeney's One-Hit Wonders page on Facebook for lots of one-hit wonder trivia, comments, and events. And as we continue to mop up the end of 1979, we are into December, looking at Chris Thompson, an English singer and guitarist known for both his work with Manfred Mann's Earth Band, specifically for his lead on the classic hit Blinded by the Light, and for his solo accomplishments, including the one-hit wonder If You Remember Me, reaching number 17 December 1st, 1980. He co-wrote and sang backing vocals on the track No Stopping Us Now with Patrick Simmons and Michael McDonald on the Doobie Brothers album One Step Closer. And Thompson has been featured on several albums by artists such as Alan Parsons, Jan Hammer, Mike Oldfield, as well as providing backing vocals for Brian May of Queen during his first few solo concerts in South America back in 1992.

there you go. I still have dreams. Go number 39, squeaking in there, the top 40. December, mid-December, 79, Richie Furay, a singer, songwriter, and rock and roll Hall of Fame member, best known for forming the bands Buffalo Springfield with Stephen Stills, Neil Young, Bruce Palmer, Dewey Martin, and Poco. In 2015, he released his latest CD, Hand in Hand. All right, let's move forward with the very last one-hit wonder of 1979 and the last one-hit wonder of the entire 1970s. This one's kind of special. It's historical. It's the Buggles, and they were an English new wave band formed in London in 1977 by singer and bassist Trevor Horn and keyboardist Jeffrey Downes. They topped the UK singles chart, reached number one in 15 other countries with their big song, Video Killed the Radio Star. Now, the duo released their first album, The Age of Plastic, in January of 1980. After that, they soon after the album's release, Horn and Downes joined the rock band Yes. Following a tour to promote the album, Yes disbanded in 1981, so that was lousy timing. Now, that same year, on August 1st, the music video for Video Killed the Radio Star became the first ever shown on MTV in the United States when they launched. I remember well. They broke up in 1982. In October 2011, the Buggles reunited to play at the British Music Experience at the O2 Arena in London.

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Thanks for tuning in to Dan Sweeney's number one music from the 60s, 70s, and 80s. A number one hit is a combination of artist and song that hits number one on the various Billboard charts. And just coming off a number one hit, May 13th, 1989, I'll Be There For You. Bon Jovi, number one for 1 week. Well, this was their fourth and final number one single. Bon Jovi has released 16 studio albums, 5 compilations, and 3 live albums. Since they formed in 1983, they've sold over 130 million records worldwide, making them one of the best-selling U.S. rock bands and performed more than 2,700 concerts in over 50 countries for more than 34 million fans. Wow! Marching forward with more number one music, May 14th, 1988. Anything For You. Gloria Estefan and the Miami Sound Machine. Number one for 2 weeks. Well, this chart topper was the first of 3 number ones for Estefan. The song peaked at number 10 in the UK Top 40 in September of 1988.

0: just coming off of another Billboard Hot 100 number one chart topper for 3 weeks, May 16th, 1987, With or Without You. It's U2, their first number one in the USA. In 2004, Rolling Stone magazine ranked the song 131st on its list of the 500 greatest songs of all time. The song is featured prominently in the final episode of the FX TV series, The Americans. Hey, be sure to like and follow Dan Sweeney's number one music on Facebook and Instagram for lots of fun trivia and requests. Here's another chart topper, May 18th, 1985, Don't You Forget About Me. Number one for 1 week, the Scottish rock band Simple Minds' only U.S. number one hit. The song was performed for the original motion picture soundtrack album of The Breakfast Club. Well, here's a brief 2018 interview with lead singer Jim Kerr, who talks about the band not wanting to record their song.
1: Up until then, we'd never done anyone else's song, and we were young, and we were precious, and we were kind of scared. You know, we thought, well, why would we do someone else's song? We've got this alive and kicking thing up our sleeve. And it even got worse because someone from the record company got in touch and said, no, you love it because it sounds just like you, which offended us. I said, hang on a minute. Someone sounds like us. That's definitely not doing it. But we were young and precious, and we said no. And then these... Keith said, why don't you give it a go? Because it'll get the record company off your back. If it doesn't work, it doesn't work. And if it does, who knows? And we kept having this double attitude. We were kind of like, oh, yeah, that thing. What number is it this week? And it kept claiming and claiming. And it was the Human League have this song. It's one from one of their early obscure albums called The Black Hit from Space. As in, where did that come from? And we sometimes refer to Don't You Forget About Me as The Black Hit from Space. But when it comes royalty time, we take a different view.

Here's another number one hit for 7 weeks. May 15th, 1982, Ebony and Ivory, Paul McCartney and Stevie Wonder. This was the top-selling song of 1982 in the U.S. The single marked the first time that McCartney had released a duet with another major artist. During the apartheid era, the South African Broadcasting Corporation banned the song after Stevie Wonder dedicated his 1984 Academy Award for Best Original Song to Nelson Mandela. We'll be right back.

It's time for a Billboard number one country hit spotlight. Number one for 2 weeks, May 15th, 1965. Girl on the Billboard, Del Reeves.

number one for 3 weeks, May 19th, 1979. If I said you had a beautiful body, would you hold it against me? The Bellamy Brothers.

just coming off a Billboard Country Chart number one spotlight, May 19th, 1979. If I said you had a beautiful body, would you hold it against me? It's the Bellamy Brothers, number one for 3 weeks. Their first number one

0: hit on the Billboard Hot Country Singles chart, If I Said You Had a Beautiful Body derived its title from a Groucho Marx line. Songwriter David Bellamy said that he regularly watched Marx's program You Bet Your Life, where Marx sometimes used the quote while interviewing an attractive female contestant, then shakes his cigar and raises his eyebrows to elicit a reaction. Well, the comment stuck in Bellamy's head as the hook line for the song.
1: Van Sweeney's number one music, 1981.

classic number one for 5 weeks, May 16th, 1981. Betty Davis Eyes, Kim Carnes. This number one hit was originally recorded by Jackie DeShannon, but it was made popular by Kim Carnes in 1981. The song won the Grammy Award for Song of the Year and Record of the Year. Here's another number one hit from the Billboard Hot 100, May 13th, 1978, If I Can't Have You. Two-hit wonder Yvonne Elliman. The hit was recorded for the Saturday Night Fever soundtrack. Meanwhile, the Bee Gees recorded their own version of the song for the film. However, RSO Records dictated that the Bee Gees' record, How Deep Is Your Love, and Elliman be given the disco-style hit. Elliman returned to the U.S. Top 40 charts one more time with 1979's Love Pains, before dropping out of the music scene altogether in the 1980s.

Tonight Is You, Leo Sayer, May 14th, 1977. Billboard ranked this chart topper as the number 24 song of 1977. Sayer performed it on The Muppet Show. It was also number one for 3 weeks in the UK. Marching forward with more number one music, May 15th, 1976, Boogie Fever, The Silvers. This number one hit was their most lucrative single, reaching number one in the U.S. on both the Billboard Hot 100 and the Billboard R&B Singles charts, as well as reaching number one in Canada. It was their third of nine top 20 R&B hits and the first top 40 single. The song was featured in the 1994 Stephen King miniseries, The Stand, the 2005 film, Row Bounce, and the 2010 film, Despicable.

0: Here's another Billboard Hot 100 chart topper, May 13, 1967. The Happening, The Supremes, number one for 1 week. This big hit was the theme song of the 1967 film, The Happening, and was recorded as a single by Motown at the time of the film's release. While the movie flopped, the song peaked at number one in the Billboard Hot 100 singles chart and became the Supremes' 10th number one single in the USA. Well, here's Diana Ross introducing the group on Dutch TV's Top Pop Music Show in 1967.
1: Thank you and welcome. Hey, we'd like to take this opportunity to say hello to everybody. Hi. It's good to see you. And we'd also like to tell you that every night, every show, we always have a different show. And there's really just one reason. Our conductor drinks. Well, anyway, that doesn't matter because our next

Well, it looks like it's going to do it for us today. We're going to close out with a number one hit, May 16th, 1964. My Guy, Mary Wells, number one for 2 weeks. A chart topper written and produced by Smokey Robinson of the Miracles. My Guy became the biggest hit ever for Wells and was Motown's first female star. Her version of the song was used in the 1979 film More American Graffiti. Well, thanks for tuning in to Dan Sweeney's number one music. Until next time, make it a good one.

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we started off a decade, some Vanity Fair for you from 70 and Hitchin' a Ride. Into the 70s, I'm Todd Chambliss. 75 brings us Linda Ronstadt and You're No Good.

0: If Thelma loves him and she thinks that he can make her happy, they should have the right to take a shot at it.
1: JJ, is that you saying that? I can't believe it either.
2: Well, if it is, he better unsay it. Now, Junior, I don't want your opinion on this. Matter of fact, I want to hear another word out your mouth on this. Yes, son?
3: No, Dad.
2: Junior, maybe I didn't say that quite right. Now, I don't want to hear another word out your mouth on the subject. Now, that's clear now, ain't it, son?
3: No, Dad.
2: All right, Junior, I'm going to say this one more time. I don't want to hear one more word out your mouth on the subject. Not one word. Now, that's clear now, ain't it, Junior?
3: No, Dad.
1: James, please.
4: Oh, this is not a family discussion. This is a family war. Nothing ever goes right around here. Thank you, JJ.
5: From the 70s show, Good Times. Sometimes they weren't so good when JJ thought it'd be a good idea to stand up to his dad for his sister. From Good Times to A Peaceful, Easy Feeling. Here's the Eagles, Into the 70s.

far into the 70s, the Bee Gees were doing great before 1975's Main Course album. They recorded at Criteria Studios in Miami. But this song turned things around for them. It's a brand new sound. It's more contemporary and more funky. And you heard a lot more dance songs after this song became a hit, of course. It's Jive Talk.

0: Mandy by Barry Manilow. Matter of fact, the song was originally called Brandy and was a hit in the UK by a gentleman named Scott English. But around that time, there was another popular song that was played on the radio called Brandy, You're a Fine Girl by The Looking Glass. So they changed it to Mandy, and it became a huge hit. It's into the 70s.
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0: Got a singer from the 70s known for some reggae-themed hits in the 70s, but he was born in Houston. His name is Johnny Nash, and his song in 72

there, and that is I Can See Clearly Now. The rain is gone. It's into the 70s. You can call us, and the call will be as clear as a bell, I would think. 877-RETRO-70. 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It's over my head now.

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It's burgers to spare. I'll peel this potato in a magic way. Turn it into french fries. It's magic. Hooray!

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If you recall those commercials back then, he's doing magic tricks, the kids are all dancing around him and singing songs. I think I'd get a background check if it were me, but I'm just thinking out loud. Love's theme, Barry White and the Love Unlimited Orchestra now on Into the 70s.

into the 70s. How did the PGA lift that song and make it their theme song? It seems to fit. It's very pastoral as you're walking and doing your golfing, but did Barry White have a say in that? I sure hope so. This is Into the 70s, and I'm Todd Chambliss, and they are the Little River Band all the way down under from Australia. In 1977, they assured us that help was on

0: Hope is on the way. The Little River Band into the 70s. Our 8-track flashback is coming up next, based on a real story about a man who was in prison, wrote his girl and said, if you want me to come home and be with you, tie some yellow ribbons around the old oak tree. She did just that. The song became a huge hit, and we'll play it next on Into the 70s.
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2: Maybe it wasn't number one on the charts, but it was number one on your 8-track player. Into the 70s, 8-track flashback. 1973.

8-track flashback, it's Tie a Yellow Ribbon Around the Old Oak Tree from 73 and Tony Orlando. Right, you can't forget the two girls of Dawn who are backing him up either, right? Now they see a girl, this time try not to whistle. It's really rude, you know. Something she can't change. She's a brick house in the Commodores.

0: got a surprise for you.
1: Oh, yeah?
0: Yeah.
2: Sandy!
0: Teddy?
2: What are you doing here? I thought you were going back to Australia.
3: We had a change of plans.
2: I can't...
1: Well, that's cool, baby. I mean, you know how it is. Rockin' and rollin' and whatnot.
3: Danny?
1: That's my name. Don't wear it out.
3: What's the matter with you?
1: What's the matter with me, baby? What's the matter with you?
3: Yeah. What happened to the Danny Zuko I met at the beach?
1: Well, I do not know. I mean, maybe there's two of us, right? Why don't you take out a missing persons ad? Try the yellow pages. I don't know.
3: You're a fake and a phony, and I wish I'd never laid eyes on you.
4: Whoa. All one of those pivotal moments of Grease, and you thought, will love ever find those two again? They had that lovely summer on the beach. They're back at school. They're pushed back together, and he's got to act all cool, and she's got to act like she's insulted. I think we know how the story probably ends, though. It's Into the 70s. It's a remake from Elton John, and a great one, too, by the way, from 1975. Pinball Wizard on

0: There's Elton John. You may recall he played the Pinball Wizard of the movie of the same name. That is the Who classic, as done by Mr. Elton John from 75 and Pinball Wizard. The best 70s songs and memories can always be found right here on Into the 70s.
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